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1: Now Brunson's going to drive, floats it over Wemby, missed the jump ball, is tipped out. It's carried all the way down floor. De'Aaron Fox going to chase it down. Fox layup got blocked. Knicks have it down one with 5 seconds to go.
2: De'Aaron Fox could have dribbled around.
3: De'Aaron's getting a lot of heat for decisions that he made in the game. Is that

0: how are you going to come out tonight? Guess what? Group of tough-ass competitors. That's how they're coming out.
1: Looks a lot like the Spurs team we saw at Madison Square Garden in the first half. Turned up even a little bit more.
2: Their defense has been beyond exceptional. The Knicks are struggling to make passes. The shot clock is on their back virtually every possession. And even transition, when it looks like they've got something going, the Spurs are hustling back and communicating and getting matched up and not giving up those easy shots in transition.
1: Harper makes both free throws. He's got 9 off the bench. The Spurs bench now 12-0 against the Knicks bench. 15-point lead, San Antonio. 9:20 left in the first half. Alvarado comes across the top, gives it to Towns. Back left side, Alvarado, now back to Towns at the top. Puts it on the deck against Wemby, pass to Hart in the corner. Like, the paint is like a no-fly zone right now for San Antonio. Towns back to the basket. One to shoot, got to get it up. Does on the fade and hits. Holy mackerel. Talk about a bailout.
0: Even that one was tough. I mean, he's a one-legged fade like Dirk. And I'll tell you, the defense was right there.
2: DB, would you say with OG and Jalen on the bench, it's a little tough for the Knicks?
0: Big time.
1: 28-15, Spurs still up 13. Wemby thought about a three, gives it up, gets it back. Now fakes the three. Pass right side, Harper. The rookie for three missed it. Tip Wemby, controlled by Towns, poked away by Carter Bryant, and out of bounds off of Towns.
0: Every single thing is challenged. Rebounds, inches of real estate, passes, dribbles, everything is contested. Carter Bryant, great job mixing it up on the glass right there. Back comes Brunson.
1: Brunson in, Alvarado out, Steph Castle will inbound, front court, baseline right, 14 to shoot in the possession, 8:35 to go in the second quarter, an old school 28-15 lead. Points are at a premium tonight. Castle's been handed the ball. Looking for Wemby. Lobs it over the top. Wemby makes the catch. Towns thought he was held and fouled. No whistle. Here's Wemby. Now he's going to lift for three. And he's going to drain it all net. 9 points, 7 rebounds, 5 blocks for Wemby. 31-15 lead. And now a pass dangerous on the sideline. Towns and a whistle. Wemby guarding tightly on Towns. That's foul number 2 on Victor.
0: I keep going at him. I think you got to keep attacking him. I know he has sent so many shots back. They're going to review this. Did Karl Anthony Towns hook his arm first, I think, is the Spurs question.
1: 8:19 to go. Second quarter, San Antonio 31. The Knicks 15 and a Spurs challenge forthcoming. Here's Scott Foster.
3: Timeout's been called. The challenge rolling on the floor.
1: We'll have it for you on the other side. With 8:19 to go, we're in the second quarter. Spurs 31, Knicks 15. 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
4: Brunson leaning in, gives the Knicks the lead back on a 15-footer. 45 points for Jalen Brunson. Knicks lead by two. We go under a minute to play.
5: For the fifth straight game, the San Antonio Spurs led by 10 in the first quarter or more. And for the fourth time in five games, it did not matter. New York Knicks, NBA champions. 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Guys, I mean, look, this was a series. I know all the focus is on Jalen Brunson, the MVP, and he certainly deserved it. But at some point in this series, everybody played a role for this team, whether it was OG's tipping. Jose Alvarado had big minutes. We got good games early on from Mikal Bridges and Cat. I mean, you know, when you talk about team, Norris, they were a team in the best sense. I mean, they were absolutely carried by Brunson, but this was a team.
6: Absolutely. You don't get to this point without having a complete team. Obviously, Brunson carried the load and Cat and OG, but every role player was a star in their role at some point in this season and during the playoffs, and they've now been rewarded.
7: Yeah, and I mean, you know, OG gets his two statues. Those two moments in the last game are both going to be statues outside of Madison Square Garden one day. You know, Brunson gets his MVP, but OG gets his statues.
4: I mean, it's, listen, just pure elation for New York. There's already people on the streets. Parade set for Thursday. Expect 4 million people to be there. It's going to be an absolute show. And this, fans have waited a long time for this in New York. And, yes, Knicks fans can be entirely obnoxious, gentlemen. I will not say otherwise as one of them. But this is a moment for Thursday we need to let them have. All right, up next we're going to catch up with three-time NBA champ Danny Green. This is Game Night, NBA Finals postgame show on ESPN Radio, the ESPN app, and SiriusXM, Channel 80.
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15: 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In two of those games, they gave up 38 to the Seahawks, 31 to the Seahawks.
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17: Fans waited 53 years, but the wait is now over. 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
18: 4-point lead, 7.5 to go. De'Aaron Fox across midcourt with 5. Left wing handoff to Wembanyama with 2. Takes a 3 that he misses too strong. It's happening, Knicks fans. It's happening. It's been 53 years.
17: The call from 880 ESPN in New York. The Knicks take the title as they win game 5, 94-90. Coming from behind yet again, Jalen Brunson led the way with a performance for the ages. He finished with 45 points and was named the finals MVP. There were 5 block shots from Victor Wembanyama. All came in the first half. It is the Knicks who come out on top and win their first title since 1973. Now to baseball, where the Marlins saw their 6-game winning streak come to an end. They fall to the Pirates 3-2 in Pittsburgh. The Guardians got a win over the Tigers 3-1. However, it was a costly one. They lose third baseman Jose Ramirez to a broken bone on his left hand. The Phillies outslugged the Brewers 9-8 to even their weekend series. At the World Cup, Scotland shut out Haiti 1-0. Brazil and Morocco, along with Qatar and Switzerland, each played 2-1 draws. The College Baseball World Series on ESPN. Georgia shut down Texas 7-1. Also, Oklahoma beat Alabama 9-0. In the WNBA, in the battle of two of the top teams in the league, the Aces beat the Lynx 197, 24 points to 10 rebounds for Adrian Wilson, 20 points for Caitlin Clark, as the Fever beat the Sun 85-75.

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10: 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College World Series continuing in Omaha, pair of games on Saturday. North Carolina and West Virginia already in the winner's bracket. Who would join them? Georgia back in the Men's College World Series for the first time since reaching the final back in 2008. Bulldogs swept the SEC regular season and tournament titles this year thanks to one of the best offenses in the country. Safe to say, the bats traveled to Omaha.
11: I mean, you're down three. Lujo pulls one down the line. That's trouble. That's off the wall. That easily scores Phelps. Jackson to third. Breaks the run. He does it again in a big spot.
10: Had plenty of offense, especially when your pitcher dominates. Joey Volchko. Going the distance.
11: 0-2 to Becerra. He got him, and what a way to end it. 15 strikeouts and a complete game for the Georgia win.
10: First career complete game for Volchko. 4 hits, 1 walk, and 1 unearned run allowed. 15 strikeouts, breaking the Georgia record for most in a College World Series game. Georgia in the winner's bracket, playing the winner of Oklahoma and number 7 Alabama. Tied 1-2 of the 3 meetings this season, but it was a different story today.
12: Now is at Dallas Baptist as the recruiting coordinator. This is tough.
13: When you hit them like that, folks, you don't have to run around the bases too fast.
10: LeChance rolled an ankle, could barely hobble around the bases, did not affect his swing. Deson Harris tacking on.
12: Roped into right center field by Deson Harris. Willett scores with Brock right behind him. 9-0 Oklahoma.
10: 9-0 your final. OU with the largest shutout win in a College World Series opener since 2002. LeChance, well enough to join ESPN postgame.
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10: 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More from Saturday in the majors in Cleveland. Tarik Skubal taking the mound, reigning Cy Young winner, making his first start since April 29th after elbow surgery was pretty comfortable early.
11: Holds a glove at the belt, the 2-2. Swing and a miss. Changeup buried it in the dirt. And Hoskins strikes out. Stress-free, easy first inning for Tarik Skubal in his first start since early May.
10: 97-1 the ticket. Skubal still working his way back. Ran into some trouble in the third.
11: The pitch.
12: Swung on, hammered. High, deep to right center. Away, back and goal. Daniel Sneeman with a majestic blast to right center.
10: WTAM 1100, Schneeman homer, the big blow. Guardians would go on to win 3-1. Cleveland star third baseman Jose Ramirez suffered a broken hammock bone in his left hand on a swing in the fifth inning. Broke the bone in his right hand back in 2019 and missed a month. So not the greatest situation for Cleveland. Skubal working 4 2/3, striking out 4 in his return, but not satisfied.
13: Yeah, it was a good day. I don't really want to play into that narrative of trying to be back. I need to be better, and that's plain and simple. You know, I think if I'm just happy to be here, that's kind of a loser mentality to me. You know, I need to go out there and pitch and compete and give our team a chance to win, and I just didn't do that today.
10: Yeah, struggles continue for the Tigers. Cardinals have been one of the surprise teams in baseball so far this season, taking on the Twins. Got some big swings in the seventh. Ivan Herrera and Jordan Walker going back-to-back. Then Blaze Jordan got on the board in the bigs.
11: The 3-1 pitch is hit hard and deep. Left field. Could it go? It's a big fly. Home run for Blaze Jordan. His first in the major leagues. A 3-run shot. What a great moment for Cardinal rookie Blaze Jordan.
10: Cardinals radio network, Jordan made it as his debut on Friday. 4

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14: Hello there. I'm Mark Robbins, led by Jalen Brunson's 45 points. The New York Knicks win game 5 of the NBA Finals and win the NBA title for the first time in 53 years. Brunson, the Finals MVP, was prepared to win, but not prepared for the way he'd feel after doing it.
15: It was definitely more emotional than I thought it was going to be right away. Once I got on stage and everything, it kind of started to settle, but man, it's everything I dreamed of, seriously.
14: That's Jalen Brunson. Now, he was on, by the way, ESPN's Inside the NBA. On the other side, the pain in San Antonio might linger a bit, but turn into lessons for Victor Wembanyama.
16: I think that's compared to anything before. This is the biggest lesson of my life, the biggest learning moment. I can't tell exactly what the lesson is, but we're learning from that for sure. I'm learning more than any other time in my life before.
14: That's Spurs star Victor Wembanyama. Now on to the Stanley Cup Finals, Game 6 tonight in Las Vegas, as the Carolina Hurricanes try to win this series, leading it 3-2 over Las Vegas. Coverage on ABC Television and the ESPN app at 8 p.m. Eastern. Now we turn to World Cup play, and just, less than 12 hours ago, Australia stunned Turkey 2-0, playing that one in Vancouver, British Columbia. The Aussies and the United States, both 1-0 in cup play, will meet Friday afternoon in a battle of the unbeaten in Seattle.
17: Hey, it's Evan Cohen. Coming up Monday, we'll continue.

0: back in Charlotte for a couple of days, and then, of course, now we'll be back over here for championship weekend. But, you know, Ole Miss Troy is going to be interesting. And then, man, my goodness, the way that Oklahoma beat down Alabama yesterday, and I'm still thought that whoever won last night between Georgia and Texas is winning it all, and that's still going to be my my pick for the whole trip now. Georgia Bulldogs going to win it all.
1: Appreciate you, Peter. I'm sure we'll talk to you again soon.
0: Later, boys.
1: Peter Burns joining us. Usually he's the co-host on this show, but he's in Omaha for the College World Series. Coming
2: or
1: up next
2: week. Or he's just too demoralized. He couldn't come on this morning. Spurs. The choking part definitely bothered him. You can tell, by some of those little comments there.
1: Well, yeah. I mean, it would bother you, too. If it was the Knicks that were doing the choking, he would also bother you.
2: So absolutely.
1: I think he could see it. Yeah.
2: But, I mean, he's got a lot of championships to, like, lean back and sit back on. I think it's a little easier to digest. I might be able to convince myself I'm a Spurs fan. Like, yo, we're really young. We just weren't ready for this. We'll be fine, like, moving forward. It might take a couple days, but, you know, obviously he wasn't there yet.
1: And the Knicks came out on top. We continue to take your calls. 888-SAY-ESPN, 888-729-3776. Plus, we give you our best and worst week nominees. I'm sure you'll probably be able to guess a couple of those. 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
5: 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The Knicks celebration's going to last for quite some time. Parade plans for Thursday are being formulated right now. But right now, let's take a moment to hear from the runners-up. Here's the Spurs, Victor Wembanyama.
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5: Hello there, I'm Mark Robbins, NBA champions, the New York Knicks. First time that statement's been made in 53 years. The Knicks defeated San Antonio in Game 5 Saturday, 94-90, to win the series in five games. OG Anunoby, the hero of Game 4, puts winning it all in perspective.
6: Just excitement, everyone just happy for each other. The whole organization, you know, just it's a long season. Started in September in Abu Dhabi to San Antonio in June. Like, we've been through a lot. We're a very close-knit group, very together, very mentally tough, and we're just happy and excited.
5: That's New York's OG Anunoby. The Knicks planning a victory parade set for Thursday. The Vegas Knights are planning to win Game 6 of the Stanley Cup Finals at home tonight against the Carolina Hurricanes. And for that to happen, ESPN NHL analyst Kevin Weeks says one guy is a key to the Vegas jackpot.
7: It's got to be Brett Howden, who leads the entire Stanley Cup playoffs with 14 goals so far. To me, he didn't get utilized enough in Game 5. He only had 9 minutes played through the first two periods. I'd like to see him out there more.
5: That was Kevin Weeks. Now, coverage of Game 6 of the Stanley Cup Finals beginning 8 p.m. Eastern on ABC Television and, of course, the ESPN app. ESPN Radio's Sunday Night Baseball from Fenway Park tonight in Boston. Red Sox hosting the Rangers. Coverage there beginning at 6:30 Eastern. And in college baseball, College World Series, Oklahoma shuts out Alabama 9-0. Georgia over Texas 7-1. 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
1: Welcome back to Nationals Park, where we are getting ready for baseball. Mariners with the opportunity to take a series and come home with a 5-5 road trip, with all things considered, I think would be very, very good news. And also good news will be Emerson Hancock on the hill. We'll get to the lineups in just one second, but I want to take a look at the Chevy Equinox scoreboard. Bigger, bolder, and built for the Northwest, the all-wheel drive Equinox is where Northwest adventures begin. There's just one game underway right now. The Marlins are taking on the Pirates in Pittsburgh, and the Marlins are up 2-0. They get two solo shots off of Paul Skenes in the second inning. We, of course, will keep you up to date on the scores during the game and a full recap after what we hope is an absolutely delightful win by the Seattle Mariners. We've got partial probables for the series coming up with the Orioles, and usually it's the Mariners that have the pitchers all locked in. Not this time. We don't have the pitchers as of yet. We're still wondering what's going to happen. The six-man rotation was just supposed to be a two-times-through thing, so now we're waiting to see what is next, or they were going to evaluate after that. They could pick up with it. They could do something else. We're going to learn a lot on Tuesday about a lot of different things, but the Orioles will throw Brandon Young in Game 1 on Tuesday, Kyle Bradish in Game 2 on Wednesday, and then Shane Boz will go on Thursday. So that's half of the probables for the upcoming series against the Orioles. Mariners lineup today, Cole Young will be at the top, followed by Julio Rodriguez, who is getting the DH day today. Josh Naylor at first, Luke Raley in left, Dom Canzone, the right fielder, Victor Robles in center field, Miles Mastroboni at third, Johnny Pareda behind the plate, and Colt Emerson rounding out the nine at shortstop. Could he go back-to-back-to-back games with the home run? We could find out shortly. All that is going to be getting underway in just about 20 minutes. But coming up next, it is time for Out of Left Field with Gary and Goldie. Good stuff on Colt Emerson coming up on the NC Machinery Mariners Radio Network.
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0: as well challenge this. Here's Jacob Young. He doubled last time. Here's the pitch. Swung on a charge, right field, hit well towards the line. Canzone over near the line, makes the catch on the move. That's the first out. Bibas retreats back to first. Emerson now the most runs he'll allowed in any start this year. 6 earned runs in 3 innings. 8 hits.
1: It happened very quickly. We saw him lose command in one inning in that Baltimore start too, but he was able to reel it back in.
0: First pitch to Wood is a changeup that's low. 6-1 Nationals, bottom of the fourth. Hancock deals. That's there at the knees. 97 on the fastball. Wood is homered. He's also lined out sharply to center field. Hancock delivers. Swung on, cracked into left field. It's a base hit. Falls in front of Rayleigh. Quickly gets it in. Bibas into second base. The hit parade continues for the Nationals. Garcia will bat. He's the last one to bat for the Nationals in this inning. 6-1 Washington. 7 was the previous high in terms of hits allowed in any start this year. Here comes the pitch. That swung on, ground ball to first base. Naylor has it to second for one. Relay to first by Emerson. It's not in time. Garcia safe at first base on the fielder's choice. Bibas into third. Now there's two away. Here's Cruz that started the whole thing with a double. I mean, if you think about it, this inning, 5 runs allowed. That's the most he allowed in any start this year, let alone in an inning. Here's the pitch. Swung on, driven right field. Canzone barely has to move, though. He's there, he makes the catch, and finally this inning comes to a close, but a lot of damage done. 5 on the board here in the frame. The Mariners now chasing 5. 6-1 as we head to the fifth on the NC Machinery Mariners Radio Network.
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0: starting a new series coming up on Monday. While the Mariners are off, the Rangers will host the Twins. Here's a curveball that's over the corner. One ball, two strikes, two outs. Mariners down five, seventh inning. You're inside the Western Washington Toyota radio booth. The 1-2. Swung on, ground ball right side, right to second base. Nunez gloves, fires to first to get the out. Mariners go quietly in the seventh. We head to the bottom of the seventh. 6-1 Nationals on the NC Machinery Mariners Radio Network.
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0: Well, the Mariners trailing the Nationals 6-1. We go to the bottom of the seventh. Mariners baseball. 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Legendary moments start with a light. When it's game time, it's Miller time. New pitcher, Michael Rucker, will take over. Made his Mariners debut a couple days ago here in Washington. Pitched a clean inning. This wasn't Hancock's day. Just to be specific, it wasn't Hancock's inning. Ended up giving up six runs in the game, five of them in one inning. Four innings overall.
7: Yeah, with Emerson, it looked like a matter of command. The stuff looked good, had a little bit of increased velocity with some of his pitches, but not able to put them where he wanted to, far too much in the zone.
0: 6-1 Nationals, bottom of the seventh. C.J. Abrams will lead off. He's 1-for-3 so far in the ballgame today. Meanwhile, Michaelis, pitching as the bulk guy, has been excellent. He's kept the Mariners very quiet. Michaelis, six innings, three hits, no runs. Here's the pitch to Abrams, is inside. Now, Michaelis has been around for a while. I was looking at his game log against the Mariners. And the first time he pitched against the Mariners was August 25th, 2014. The pitch swung on, hard ground ball to first base. Wisdom right there has it. Underhand to Rucker, covering, steps on first. That's the out. He pitched really well. Eight innings, three hits, no runs. Andy Chavez was in right field for the Mariners. And being here in Washington, I always think about Andy Chavez. He was very enjoyable as a Mariner, but Andy Chavez was the very last batter for the Montreal Expos. He grounded out to end the game against the Mets, and he was the last out before Montreal became the Washington Nationals. First pitch swing, and that's a foul ball from Ruiz. Manny Chavez, we talked to him about it at some point. He kept Montreal jersey. He kept all his Montreal stuff. Here comes the 0-1. Swung on. That is bashed right field. Hit well. Canzone back. Warning track. Wall gone. Ruiz with a solo home run. One more for the Nationals. 7-1 here in the bottom of the seventh. That brings up Lyle. Rucker deals. Over the corner for a strike. Seven-1 Nationals, bottom of the seventh. Here comes the pitch. It's just a touch inside. Andy Chavez, who also has a plaque outside of Citi Field in New York. An eventful career. One of the great catches all time in Mets history. The 1-1. That's a strike. Came in the postseason. One ball, two strikes. Yes, that's exactly it.
7: That does not translate well to regular,
0: does it?
7: No, it
0: doesn't, but you did the pose. Here comes the 1-2. That swung out, fouled away with the arm reaching way up in the air.
7: He was a good guy. He was enjoyable to have, yes.
0: We were talking to Manny Acta, of course, Mariners bench coach. He managed the very first game in this ballpark. The 1-2 swung on a missed. Rucker gets the punch out. There's two away.
7: That indeed is historic.
0: Then Nationals rebuilding at the time. It was a, in Manny's first year here, they, won 70 some games. They had a better year than expected. But they were rebuilding through those years, had some tough seasons. He joked that helped them get the high draft picks that helped set the table for the Nationals run and then World Series with Harper and Strasburg. One ball, no strikes. Here's the pitch. That's over the corner. Then you think about all the stars the Nationals had through that era, whether it's Harper, Strasburg, Trey Turner, Soto.
7: Yeah, there are certain names you close your eyes, you think Nationals, and you see, and they are all no longer Nationals.
0: Yeah. Schwarber. The 1-1 is a strike. One ball, two strikes. Apparently, Soto still gets cheered when he comes back. Harper does not, apparently. The 1-2. Did he go? He did. That's a strike. He's tried to hold a swing, couldn't do it. It's a strikeout, so Nunez goes down. The Nationals get one more. Solo home run. We move along to the eighth. Mariners trailing by six. It's 7-1 on the NC Machinery Mariners Radio Network.
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3: Welcome back to the Alaska Airlines Mariners postgame show. Some injury updates that came out of that postgame with Dan Wilson. So saw a scary situation in the top of the sixth. Josh Naylor fouled a ball off his shin, was hunched over in pain, then was removed from the game before the bottom of the sixth inning. X-rays already came back negative. That's good. Probably very painful, but nothing really long-term to worry about. And then the official update on Andres Munoz, left with back tightness. I guess also good, because Charlie, we talked about it, anytime you see a reliever, especially knowing that Matt Brash is just put back on the IL, you always worry, okay, is this something, arm, shoulder, something serious? We were like, hey, if it wasn't exhaustion from the heat, and which is high 90s, he's dealt with that before, I guess it's just good that it's back tightness.
4: Yeah, I mean, on the grand scheme of injuries, yeah, I mean, a back tight, I mean, the scary thing initially watching it is like, he threw 9 pitches, you're, only 9 pitches in, something's going on, what's happening? And as Shannon mentioned on the radio broadcast, that he's dealt with dehydration in the past and had lightheadedness and whatnot, but I think this is a good sign that, you know, he, one, they came out and noticed that something was off, right? And you know, you want to get ahead of these things, because he's a very important piece of his bullpen. And like you mentioned, it with Brash out, it's going to be someone else having to step up. Now with Criswell out, it's going to be someone else having to step up. So this is, you know, not as bad as it could be, but it's certainly better than I think more people would say, just because when you have a serious arm injury, as you've seen some of these pitchers, and you just look around the league week after week, I mean, these are some, you know, season ending stuff. So the fact that it's a back thing, you know, take care of it now. It could be one of those things where he may not even need a DL or an IL stint, and could essentially, you know, use this off day as part of it.
3: Yeah. And look, for people wondering, why was he in the game in a 7-1 game? He needs to pitch to stay fresh. He hadn't pitched in 6 days. He hadn't pitched since last Monday. So if he hadn't got into the game today, that's 7 days. Then the off day, he's not pitching, that's 8. And then you have to force him into the game,
4: right,
3: like all of a sudden on Tuesday. So you got to pitch regularly. That's not something you plan for. You say, well, if we wouldn't have put him in, he's not necessarily going to get back tightness. And I guess in a skewed sort of way, better that that happened there in a blowout situation than if he's in to protect a lead and all of a sudden he's trying to protect a one-run lead. Back tightness, he's pulled after 9 pitches. You're really scrambling.
4: Mm-hmm.
3: So in a strange way, Andres Munoz, I guess, best case scenario for having seen him left.
4: Yeah.
3: Ideally, you don't want to see him leave, but yes, when you saw him leave after 9 pitches, good to hear that it was just back tightness. But we know the game was out of reach, unfortunately. It was 7-1 at that point. Nationals go on to win 10-1. And it was that one big, tough inning for Emerson Hancock. They got to him in the fourth. And here was Hancock afterwards describing his outing.
5: 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Kind of some of the issues there in that inning.
6: 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So that was a pretty rough spot for us right there. I just didn't feel like I made an adjustment quick enough in that inning, and just kind of just kind of kept snowing.

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6: 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Jalen Brunson all evening has been putting on a clinic and carrying a Knicks offense that has been virtually anemic without him. 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
13: I'm John Ryder on the World Cup scoreboard. Openers for these countries, and the Netherlands leads Japan 2-1 in the 70th minute. One final from today as Germany has no problem with Curacao 7-1. The Carolina Hurricanes look to win their second Stanley Cup in franchise history. Their lone cup was 20 years ago. The Hurricanes facing the Golden Knights in Game 6 of the Stanley Cup Final tonight in Las Vegas and on ABC TV at 8 p.m. Eastern. College Baseball World Series elimination game on ESPN TV right now. And Troy has rallied for a 10-7 lead on Ole Miss. On the Major League scoreboard, we're in the 8th in San Francisco. The Giants lead the Cubs 4-1. It's on ABC. The Rockies lead the A's 14-8 in the 8th in Las Vegas. Hunter Goodman with 2 home runs now has 20 on the season. The Mets getting to the majors top team record-wise.
14: First pitch to Semien. That's hit in the air to straightaway center, and that's deep. Harris back onto the track at the wall. Reaches up. Did he get it? I can't tell. He's rolling around on the warning track. He's making us look as though he missed it. The umpire is calling home run, and apparently, unless Harris is fooling everybody, and it is a home run for Marcus Semien.
13: That was back-to-back home runs. The call on 880 ESPN New York as A.J. Ewing and Marcus Semien went back-to-back in the 5th, and the Mets pound the Braves 8-1. The Royals blank the Astros 4-0 to stop a 4-0 slide. In golf, final round of the Canadian Open, Bud Cauley has the lead at 18.

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6: I'm John Ryder. World Cup group stage matches continue, and we've got two finals. Japan and the Netherlands play to a 2-2 draw, while Germany, no problem with Curaçao, 7-1 the final. Coming up at the top of the hour, Ivory Coast taking on Ecuador. It's the openers for all of these countries. Carolina Hurricanes look to win their second Stanley Cup in franchise history. Their lone cup win was 20 years ago. The Hurricanes facing the Golden Knights in Game 6 of the Stanley Cup Final tonight in Las Vegas and on ABC TV at 8 p.m. Eastern. College Baseball World Series, Troy knocks off Ole Miss 12-8. The Rebels are eliminated. On the Major League scoreboard, two games in progress. How about this score? The Rockies obliterating the A's 23-9 in the ninth inning in Las Vegas. Hunter Goodman and Willie Castro each with two home runs. Castro has a grand slam. He has four hits. He's knocked in seven. Rays lead the Angels 8-3 in the eighth in Anaheim. Junior Caminero, go-ahead two-run homer in the eighth, his 15th of the season. San Francisco gets great starting pitching and some power as well.
7: He swings and he hammers one into center field. Hit well. Deep. Back goes Crow Anderson at the wall. He leaps and goodbye! Over the center field. What a two-run homer for Matt Chapman. And now it's 3-0 Giants.
6: Call on KNBR and Logan Webb. No earned runs over eight innings with no walks as the Giants beat the Cubs 5-1. Other finals include the Brewers blanking the Phillies 4-0 behind 8-1 Kyle Harrison. White Sox down the Dodgers 6-4.
8: Hey, it's Michelle Smallman, and coming up Monday, I'll tell you which NFL team that made the playoffs last season that I'm most concerned about heading into this season. 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
0: I'm Marty Hausberger. World Cup action. Ivory Coast and Ecuador going at it. They're in their hydration break in the 26th minute. No score. The Netherlands and Japan played to a 2-2 draw, and Germany destroyed Curacao 7-1. We're about a half an hour away for Game 6 of the Stanley Cup Final. Carolina trying to grab that cup in Las Vegas, up 3-2. This is the fifth cup final with six or more goals in each of the first five games, so expect some offense. Catch the action tonight on ABC. Baseball on ESPN Radio. The Rangers already lead Boston at Fenway 1-0 on a Wyatt Langford homer. Ben Rice delivered for the Yankees.
7: 3-2. Driven deep to right field. There it goes! See ya! A long home run for Ben Rice, and the Yankees lead 5-3. Oh, what a shot.
0: New York scores 5 in the ninth on the YES Network, beats Toronto 8-3 for their sixth win in the last 7 games. Minnesota pulled one out against St. Louis.
8: Swung on and hit well for Kreidler. Deep left center field, intended for the bullpen, and that ball is off the base of the fence. Keyshaw's going to score. Kreidler's at second base, and the Twins have surged into the lead on a two-out double from Ryan Kreidler. It's 5-4 Minnesota.
0: Treasure Island Sports Network on the call with the Twins' 5-4 victory. Minnesota was down 4-2 in the seventh. Colorado destroyed the A's 23-9. Hunter Goodman and Willie Castro had two home runs apiece for the Rockies.
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0: And if you're in San Francisco, you're feeling like, you know what, maybe we're not completely dead. As you and I speak, they're 28-41. You know, they're way behind the Dodgers. They're not going to win the division. But the wild card, you know, with three wild card entrants now in each league, there's actually some opportunity for teams to get back into it. Eight games out in the race for the third wild card. Are you buying the possibility the Giants could get back into this or no?
1: No, I know it's eight games, and it's one of those things where I've reminded myself here in the last week, look, this new era of the playoff format just changes things, the extra playoff spot. And we saw a couple of years ago, the Tigers come out of nowhere. Then we saw last year, the Tigers collapse. And 2 years ago was the Mets coming out of nowhere and then last year collapsing. There's a lot going on, I'm afraid of saying no, just because it's still so early, but I just think the way the National League is very deep. And I know they're eight games back, but it's like you got to climb a bunch of teams. You know, you got the Pirates, the Diamondbacks, the Nationals, the Cubs, the Marlins, the Reds, on, you know, and then you have the Cardinals, Phillies, and

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6: Who's going to be our next American male to win a Grand Slam event?
7: I'm hoping it'll be Ben Shelton or Lerner Tien. These guys are great players, Jim. And right now there's two players in Sinner and Alcaraz that are so far above the rest of the field. Two or three steps above him at the moment, as they are for pretty much everyone else.
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9: This is SportsCenter.
10: I'm Marty Hausberger. Stanley Cup Final Game 6. The Hurricanes are in Vegas to try and win the NHL title. It would be their first championship in 20 years. Face-off minutes away on ABC. At the World Cup in Philadelphia, Ecuador and Ivory Coast, no score at the half. Japan scored late and played the Netherlands to a 2-2 draw. Earlier, Germany ran away from Curacao 7-1. Baseball on ESPN Radio, Wyatt Langford hit a leadoff home run for Texas, and it's been all downhill from there early for the Red Sox, pretty much. Rangers lead Boston 4-2 in the second. Colorado destroyed the A's with a lot of help from Willie Castro.
11: Harrell's away from third, Johnston at second, Fulford at first. The 3-2 is hammered. This is going to be long gone. Almost over the berm. It did go over the berm and right. Touch him all time. A two-homer game for Willie Castro. And he gets the Rockies' second grand slam of the year.
10: 23-9 was the final on KOA 850. Hunter Goodman also had two home runs for the Rockies. College baseball, Troy eliminated Ole Miss at the World Series with a 12-8 win. Currently on ESPN, North Carolina leads West Virginia in the third, 2-1. It's off to the Commissioner's Cup Final for New York in the WNBA. They beat the Mystics 86-64. Jonquel Jones with 20 points.
12: Hey, it's your resident Super Bowl champ, Chris Kenny. Coming up Monday, from the finals to the Stanley Cup, and of course, mandatory minicamps. I'll react to it all in my Upon Further Review at 7 a.m. Eastern. It's Unsportsmanlike, weekday mornings at 6, right here on ESPN Radio, ESPN2, and ESPNU.